0: position.
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0: Vamos, padres, no lo duden. 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Esa podía ser la letra de la carta que John Medwick escribía a un amigo.
1: Dear buddy, I didn't have much going on here. You know, I sure do envy you over there in Vietnam. Right in the thick of things. Bet you never had a dull moment out there, old boy. Say, I went to see your wife last night. Read all your letters. That was a little bit mushy, but I don't blame you. Santa's a swell girl. A wonderful figure. Good looks and, oh boy, what a personality. You know the guys still whistle at her when she walked down the street? Oh, and your brother-in-law Sam dropped in. He was wearing that brown suit you bought. You know, the one you bought just before you left. Sally gave it to him because she thought it would be out of style by the time you got back. Several other couples came, and we had a few... We wanted to chip in and pay for it, but, you know, Sally, she wouldn't let us. She said you sent her $10 extra to spend just the way she wanted to. Oh, and, one of the guys are buying your golf clubs too. He paid Sally $25 for the set. He's gonna pick them up tomorrow. Man, that's a lot more than she got for your movie camera and projector. Boy, that Sally was the life of the party. Of course, I thought she'd be a little shook up after the accident in your Mustang. But you know, you would never known that she was in a head-on collision. She tore your car all to pieces. Of course, the other driver's still in the hospital and he threatened to sue. It's too bad Sally forgot to pay the insurance. But the funny thing is, she isn't a bit worried about the thing. We admire her for that. Especially her willingness to mortgage the house to pay the damage. But it's a good thing you gave her power of attorney before you left, I tell you. Oh, to get back to the party, you should have seen Sally doing that imitation of Gypsy Rose Lee. Man, you know she's got the figure. I was still going strong when we all said goodbye to her and Clyde. You know, Clyde is rooming at the house now. It's so close to his work and he saves money on gas and lunch. You know, there's nothing much new with me except my wife got a raise. She makes $95 a week and we do pretty good with the $100 I bring in from the office. Well, old boy, it's getting late, so I guess I better stop. I can see through the window across the street over to your front porch. Sally and Clyde are having a little nightcap. Oh, and Clyde is wearing your old smoking jacket. You know, the one you used to wear so much. Well, buddy, I sure wish I could be there with you, but you lucky stiff, you. Give those VSCs the devil. Don't forget to write. Bye-bye, buddy.
0: Soldados que quieren ser héroes, número prácticamente cero. 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
1: People always ask, well, what's the trouble in Vietnam? This is in the very early days, when, of course, officially there was no trouble in Vietnam. Of course, there was. The Viet Cong were out there organizing in the villages and in the rice paddies. The North was using 100,000 Southerners trained in the North, held there in that reservoir of potential terror. They brought them all down South in the next 7 years, 1956. Through 1963. They were running out of them by 1964, but they sure had done the fishing job.

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Training a million Vietnamese to fight for the wrong government and the American way. Well, they put me in a barracks house just across the way from Laos. They said you're pretty safe when the troops deploy, but don't turn your back in your house, boy.

0: Well, the sergeant said it's time to train, so I climbed aboard my helicopter plane. We flew above the battleground, a sniper tried to shoot us down. He must have forgot we're only trainees. Them commies never fight fair. Friends, the very next day we trained some more. We burned some villages down to the floor. Yes, we burned out the jungles far and wide. Made sure those red apes had no place left to hide. Threw all the people in relocation camps. Under lock and key, made damn sure they're free. Well, I walked through the jungle around the bend. Who should I meet but the ghost of President Diem? Said you're fighting to keep Vietnam free for good old democracy. That means rule by one family and 15,000 American troops, give or take a few thousand American troops. He said I was a fine old Christian man ruling this backward Buddhist land. Well, it ain't much, but what the heck, it sure beats hell at a Chiang Kai-shek. I'm the power elite, me and the Seventh Fleet. He said, meet my sister, Madam Nu, the sweetheart of Dien Bien Phu. He said, meet my brothers, meet my aunts, with a government that doesn't take a chance. Families that slay together, stay together. Said if you want to stay, well, you have to pay over $1 million a day. But it's worth it all. Now, don't you see, if you lose the country, you still have me. Me and Syngman Rhee, Chiang Kai-shek, Madam Nu. Like I said on Meet the Press, I regret that I have but one country to give for my life. Well, now old DM is gone and dead. All the new leaders are anti-red. Yes, they're pro-American freedom sensations against Red China and the United Nations. Now all the news commentators and the CIA are saying, thank God for coincidence.
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Now there are several lessons that I haven't mastered yet. I haven't got the hang of how to use the bayonet. If he doesn't die at once, am I to stick him with it more? Oh, I hope you will be patient, for I've never killed before. And the hand grenade is something that I just don't understand. You've got to throw it quickly, or you're apt to lose your hand. Does it blow a man to pieces with its wicked muffled roar? I've got so much to learn, because I've never killed before. Well, I want to thank you, Sergeant, for the help you've been to me.

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As I write this letter, darling,

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I miss you, dear, and all the times we had together. But I can't help it. I'm so far away from home. Tell all the gang that I said hello, and I hope that none will have to come to this awful place

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